Yeah, we serve a good, good father. I mean, he's real good to us, time and time again. So we're gonna sing his praises. Y'all ready? Let's go. Sing. Yeah. Here we go.

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We want to sing this song to you, the song of our hearts. The song is called Set Apart.

Lord, you said in your word that you will never leave me nor forsake me. 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You continue

Detroit, Michigan, the city that moves the world, comes a sound that moves the soul. Sounds of Imani, the award-winning contemporary gospel duo, is back with their inspiring new single. It's about home. It's about home. About home. Led by the dynamic Gerald and Carol Irvin, the sounds of Imani blend smooth jazz, R&B, and gospel, a sound that's fresh, uplifting, and full of faith. It's About Hope is produced by Michael Giacovini and Gregory G. Pearson. This powerful track will have you dancing, singing, and believing in a brighter tomorrow. Hope, hope, it's the light of our darkest moment and a promise of better days ahead. 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Sounds of Imani, bringing a refreshing sound

0: inside of you. 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
1: Pregnant.
0: Say it, y'all.
1: Possibilities.
0: Now birthing.
1: Now birthing.
0: Anew. 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
1: To obtain
0: it. 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

0: 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I am Donna Walton, president and founder of the Global Indie 100 Radio Coalition. 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
1: My name is Dre P.J. 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And my mission is to ensure the global in our name is a reality you can hear right now. We are witnessing a massive shift in how the world consumes music. 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
0: A movement is only as strong as its voices. 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Bring

Tony T.K. Kelly, Director of Artist Relations. But he's an artist first. From the U.S. to the world.

Now we cross the Atlantic. Feel the fire from Lagos with Nigerian rapper Peace Star. This is the sound of the new Africa, heard right

And the talent continues to the incredible melodies of Nigerian artist JB. One continent, many sounds, one mission.

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This is just the beginning. And finally, yours truly, Donna Walton.

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1: 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Kelly, VP of Artist Relations, 100 Radio Stations Coalition. 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
4: 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Come on and sing it, Daryl.
5: In my distress, you heard my cry.
4: Yes, Lord.
5: You

say something real quick about this song. God bless you. I know a lot of people will say Nagode is a Muslim language. Nagode simply means thank you. And she would say what? We would say what? We would say what? Come on, come on. In French, what would we say?

It's KJ, aka Mr. Yeah Boy, featuring the Greater Jessup Community Choir. Yeah, y'all make some noise out there. Before we get to it, do me a favor. Everybody clap those hands. Yeah, come on. Everybody clap those hands. I see you, I see you. Everybody clap those hands. Huh. Listen, church, I got a few witnesses that are gonna tell you how God's been good to them. 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
2: 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It's a pain medicine. Let's go!

0: Welcome to this week's edition of the Weekend Praise Party. Santoria Black here with you. Coming up on the show today, we'll speak with Jonathan Nelson. He's got a new project. Also, this past week was National Travel and Tourism Week, and I couldn't think of a better person to talk about tourism than right here in the state of Louisiana. We'll have the Lieutenant Governor on, Billy Nungesser, to talk about that. And finally, my better half, my wife, makes a visit. We'll talk about Mother's Day. That's all coming up right here on the Weekend Praise Party.
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0: Ja'Kalen Carr and Pastor John P. Key with Don't Faint right here on the Weekend Praise Party. Before that, you heard J.J. Harrison with Youthful Praise featuring Trina Hairston and David Wilford with Nothing Else. And we started things off with a new one from David Walker featuring Sam Franklin and Thank You. Good morning, good afternoon, good evening, whenever you are listening and wherever you are listening. Thank you so much for joining us. We want to talk about Mother's Day just for a minute. And for those moms who are out there who have served as mother figures, aunts, grandmothers, godmothers, friends of the family, you know, we thank you, and your dedication and love in helping to raise children is invaluable. Mother's love is so important, and so we want to continue to pray for those mothers who are out there who are continuing to raise kids, and those who are have kids that are grown and they're out of the house. You know, you're still a mother no matter what you're doing. You know, that call that you get from your child or whatever the case is, you know, I know that you appreciate that so much. So make sure that you do something to celebrate those who have been in your life and been a mother figure in your life. All right. We've got a lot to talk about on this show. We've got the Juneteenth celebration that will be happening in North Louisiana. That will be coming up June the 19th and the 20th, plus other concerts that are going on throughout the country. We'll talk a little bit about that in the second hour. We'll take a time out. When we come back, we'll talk about National Travel and Tourism Week. That's right here on the Weekend Praise Party.
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1: 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You gotta be there.
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Back on the Weekend Praise Party, you know, May 3rd through the 9th is National Travel and Tourism Week. It's celebrating the essential role of travel in the U.S. economy. Now, it was established in 1983, and this annual tradition highlights the industry's role in supporting 15 million jobs and driving $3 trillion in economic output, with the 2026 theme postmarked essential. We'll be speaking with the Lieutenant Governor of the state of Louisiana. What better place to come when you get ready to travel to go to Louisiana? So we'll talk with Billy Nungesser, who is the Lieutenant Governor of the state of Louisiana. If you've never been to New Orleans and South Louisiana, you need to put that on your bucket list. That's coming up next on the Weekend Praise Party.

0: are now joined by the Lieutenant Governor of the great state of Louisiana, Lieutenant Governor Billy Nungesser. Of course, when you talk about coming to the state of Louisiana, man, there's so much that's here when you travel here, South Louisiana, North Louisiana. And look, thank you so much for joining us, Mr. Nungesser.
1: Good to be with you, my friend.
0: Well, let's talk about this. Of course, you know, this is a great place to come here in the state of Louisiana. And, you know, all over the country, it's just about, hey, travel. It's National Travel Week. It's getting out there and understanding what all these states have to offer.
1: Absolutely. You know, 2025, great year in tourism. 45 million people visited Louisiana, and they spent a little over $19 billion. It's the fourth biggest industry in our state. And like I tell people, we're just getting started. We got so much opportunity to grow tourism all over the state. Sports tourism has been a big thing. And in the last 10 years, we've added over 100 new hotels outside of New Orleans to support our efforts to bring tourists all over Louisiana.
0: And I think it's such an important thing for people to understand is that, you know, look, when you come to this state, you know, whether it's New Orleans and you're going there for Essence Fest or the Bayou Classic, or you're coming to North Louisiana, you know, you've got great golfing and fishing and all kinds of festivals up here. It really is. There's a lot for everybody here.
1: It really is. You know, we've seen more and more people travel to Louisiana from Mardi Gras and visit Mardi Gras outside Louisiana, outside New Orleans. Family-friendly, safe, affordable Mardi Gras. And of course, you know, the universities with all the sporting activities. And now with us lowering Olympic trial events, we had volleyball in Shreveport, table tennis in Monroe.

0: So on any given weekend, there's many things going on, a short drive from any town or city, all over Louisiana. I also tell people the food is incredible, the music, the culture. But this year, we're promoting the great outdoors. We've got a new bird trail. We've got the number two mountain bike trail in the country at Boca Chica. And we're adding new bike trails all the time and expanding those trails for disabled vets, for kids. So it's a family event that everybody can enjoy. I also like to tell people you can fish anywhere, but you catch fish in Louisiana. Whether it's bass fishing or inland waterways or offshore, we've got the best fishing in the world here in Louisiana.
1: The other thing you mentioned, it's one of my favorite passions is the food. You know, you gain 10 pounds just coming across the state line, especially if you're going down to New Orleans and Lafayette. The food is just incredible.
0: Absolutely. You know, we have a Louisiana seafood cook-off every year. And we highlight one king or queen of seafood that puts together a best seafood dish. And I tell you, we've got people traveling to Louisiana all over the Corey Boar up in North Louisiana. Because he wore that crown and got national exposure, people come to Louisiana to eat at his restaurant. So our chefs, not only the personality they have, but the great food they cook, have actually been a draw where people come to Louisiana, travel the whole state to eat at all those famous restaurants that we continue to get named chefs every year that are being highlighted across the country.
1: Billy Nungesser, the Lieutenant Governor for the great state of Louisiana, joining us here. And, you know, one of the things I want to talk about, we speak about food and the culture. You know, I look at guys like Emeril Lagasse and John Fultz, right, you know, that had great Louisiana influence. Of course, John Fultz was born in Louisiana. You know, you look at Justin Wilson, who was from Louisiana and made a name for himself. That's when I really learned about food in Louisiana as a kid, watching Justin Wilson on PBS, him and John Fultz. And so it's incredible when you start looking at the history of this state and the culture, it really is about culture, not only food, dance, it's just a lot of great things.
0: Well, we've got more culture, more different cultures that blend together. I tell people it's like a big gumbo. So many different things and different cultures all over the state that have really made Louisiana unique. But the thing I'm most proud of, when I travel the world and ask travel agents, why do you send people to Louisiana? You'll hear about the food, the music, the culture, Mardi Gras, but every one of them has a story about the way we treat people.
1: Yeah.
0: We treat strangers like family, and they leave with a friend for life, and they just keep coming back for more. So that is the tourism numbers we celebrate this week are Louisianans' numbers. Because it's the individuals that welcome everybody with open arms that really makes our state unique and different from anywhere else.
1: It's National Travel and Tourism Week in the state, across the country. And so if people want more information about the great state and what they can experience, how can they go online or to social media?
0: Yeah, explorelouisiana.com. You can learn all the great things going on in our state parks, museums, and all the fairs and festivals going on all over Louisiana.
1: I am from Wisconsin, and I tell you, the first time I came down here and had red beans and rice, it was a religious experience.
0: That's my favorite dish.
1: Billy Nungesser, the Lieutenant Governor of the great state of Louisiana. Thank you so much for joining us, and we appreciate all that you do.
0: Thank you, my friend. Have a great day.
2: 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Keep that dial locked to the Weekend Praise Party with Santoria Black. 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
4: Still on the quest to find the defense.

Definitive answer to the question, will the pen prove to be mightier than the sword? This combat warrior saga continues as he tries to right himself by writing his truth. The wait is over. The coffee table bestseller, From Sword to Pen, second edition, is now out and waiting for your consumption. The first edition exposed PTSD as the combat warrior's bully. The second edition indicts PTSD as a brazen thief of a combat warrior's tomorrows. To get your copy, Ambassador, contact Rob Lloyd, 318-512-3614, in Ruston, Big Al, 318-243-9537, in Houston, Texas, Leroy Edwards, 713-213-9050, in Monroe, Art Silver Fox Edwards, 318-680-1691. Take it from me, the book will not disappoint. I'm Lakita Edwards, and that combat warrior is my dad.

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time for our new song of the week right here on the Weekend Praise Party. Last week, we had a chance to speak with Tamaya J and hear her new music. The song that she was able to put out is an ode to a John P. Key song, Never Shall Forget. 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
1: Founded in 1920, the Southwestern Athletic Conference has produced some of the most iconic names in sports. Alabama A&M, Alabama State, Alcorn State, Bethune-Cookman, Florida A&M, Grambling State, Jackson State, Mississippi Valley State, Prairie View A&M, Southern, Texas Southern, and the University of Arkansas Pine Bluff have united to embark on a new era of greatness. 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

It's the Weekend Praise Party. Yours truly, Santoria Black, here with you. And we'll be talking to Chef Antonio Taylor in just a little bit about his spice line, Lanyap Spices. Is there a spice that you just can't live without in your kitchen? Well, we're going to talk about some spices coming up in just a little bit. First of all, here is Fantasia featuring Ty Tribbett, and I Made It right here on the Weekend Praise Party.

0: Back on the Weekend Praise Party, Santoria Black here with you. Time for our Sunday dinner segment. And today we've got Chef Antonio Taylor joining us. Been a while since we've had a chance to speak with him. And today we're going to talk about Lanyap spices. Tony, how you doing, man?
1: What's going on, man?
0: Well, it is all good in the hood, my brother. And look, I want to get into these spices that you have. Lanyap Spices, the name of the company. Talk a little bit about, you know, just how this has been going for you, man, because they seem to be flying off the shelves.
1: Man, the spice line has really taken off since I launched it. As a matter of fact, this July will be 3 years. I launched it on July 1st, 2019. It's Lanyap Specialty Spices. And as it stands now, we have 13 different flavors that can cover just about any dish, any palate, any menu that you like to add them to. I want to make sure that everybody knows that I do all my spices myself. They're all hand blended. They're all made to order because I wanted all of them to have a very, very unique flavor. And it was just something that I had been doing on my own for roughly about 20 years. You know, sometimes when you go to the store and you see so many different spice blends, and of course, we're all accustomed to Tony Chatteris and Slap Your Mama and things like that. But sometimes I would buy different spices and I would still have a flavor or a taste that was missing. And so, like I said, about 20, almost 25 years ago, now that I think about it, I just started putting together my own blend. And around 3 years ago, I was like, you know what? I think if they're good enough for me, they should be good enough for public consumption. We'll launch it and we'll see how it goes. And it's definitely been a godsend. It's been, people have supported me so much. You know, I'm so grateful for all the love and support that I've gotten, the admiration and all the compliments about the spice blend. I've had so many people, you know, almost everybody who have bought spices from me have become repeat customers. And I mean, I hear from them every month, you know, some every week. You know, a lot of people buy them and they use them as Christmas gifts, birthday gifts and things like that. So the entire business and the direction that it's gone has really been a blessing.
0: What's been your most popular spice?
1: It's hard to say, Centauri. It really is, you know, because I'll have some weeks and some months where my garlic and crumbling herb season, it's just flying out of the kitchen. You know, I can't make it fast enough. If I had to guess, I would say the garlic and crumbling herb, the magic, and probably my southern fried.
0: Yeah, all that sounds good. You put it on some chicken. You could put it on a bumper and it'd be good.
1: I mean, I really wanted it to be, I want all of my spices to be, you know, multi-purpose, that people could use for so many different things. My southern fried seasoning, for example, it's a seasoning blend that I put together that I think pairs well with any fried food, whether it's chicken, french fries, shrimp, fish. You know, it has a wonderful flavor with just a slight undertone of citrus and sweetness that I think really complements anything that comes out of the fire. And it does it without heat. You know, there's a lot of people who really don't have, you know, a high heat tolerance. They really don't like a Cajun season that's too hot, but they still want that flavor and that season. And that was the concept and the inspiration behind creating the Southern Fried Seasoning.
0: Tell everybody how they can get your seasonings online and keep up with you on social media.
1: Well, you can contact me on Facebook under my name, Antonio Taylor, here in Houston, Texas. And if you're on Instagram, you can just go to Antonio's Kitchen. That's Antonio's with an S. Just go to Antonio's Kitchen, shoot me a message, and we'll definitely get you taken care of. And look for the website to be coming up really soon.
0: And we got to wish you a happy belated birthday now. What are you, like 40 now?
1: Man, I just turned 50, man. I just recapped a century. Yes, I just celebrated my 50th birthday, so that's a blessing in itself.
0: Absolutely. Chef Antonio Taylor joining us. Brother, thank you so much, man. We'll be in touch soon.
1: Man, thank you so much for having me, man.
0: All right, that's Chef Antonio Taylor here on the Weekend Praise Party. Second hour coming up right after this.
2: The Praise Party.
0: Jonathan McReynolds joining us. How you doing, brother?
3: 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How you feeling?
4: Yeah, man. I'm really proud of BT. I'm really proud of JCE, the producers.
0: The legendary Curtis Blow joins us on the Weekend Praise Party.
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8: We need to be restored right now. And so this song is amazing. 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

0: DJ Miles Franklin right here on the Weekend Praise Party. Make sure you go out on Instagram, support him. 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Well, good morning, good afternoon, good evening, whenever you are listening and wherever you are listening. Thank you for joining us. It's hour number two here on our show. Got some great interviews coming up, our International Song of the Week. And of course, we remind you, if you want to listen to the show on demand, it'll be available starting on Monday. Go to sfbmedia.org. Time for our random choice of the week. And, you know, we talked about pies. You know, National Pie Day was January the 23rd, and we told you about the top 10. And, you know, again, I'm not a cherry pie fan. You can kind of keep that. I'm here and there on some of them, but I do like a good apple pie. So I want to know from you, that's the number one pie, according to this survey, the number one pie that was voted on as the most popular. So I want to know from you. Apple pie, yay or nay? All you have to do is go to our Instagram page at Weekend Praise Party and vote. Is apple pie number one, yay or nay, here on the Weekend Praise Party? We've got more on the way right after this.
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2: Still on the quest to find the definitive answer to the question, will the pen prove to be mightier than the sword? 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Take it from me, the book will not disappoint. I'm Lakita Edwards, and that combat warrior is my dad.

Back on the Weekend Praise Party, we have our interview with Jonathan Nelson coming up in just a little bit and his new song. But first of all, do y'all need God to come through right now? Well, I'm just going to go off the rails just for a minute because we all need him to come through. Hear the Wardlaw Brothers right here on the Weekend Praise Party.

0: Back on the Weekend Praise Party, Santoria Black here with you. And for the first time on our show, we have a great guest, and you know his music. You know he's got a great church over in the Atlanta area. It's called New Birth. Jonathan Nelson joining us. How are you, sir?
1: Hey, man, I am doing well. How are you doing?
0: I cannot complain. Well, look, first time you've been on the show, and I know a lot of people know about your music. Kind of talk about your journey in gospel.
1: So my journey in gospel, it really started as me being a kid, singing for dad at church. My father was a pastor. He retired. And my twin brother, of course, everybody knows Jason Nelson, my twin brother. And so we used to sing for dad. And at one point, dad had a conference, and we had Karen Clark Sheard to come, Lady Karen Clark Sheard. And so I created a group of singers to do background singing for her. And that really just turned into opportunity after opportunity. We had an opportunity to perform with Ted and Sherry. Ted introduced me to Donald Lawrence, and I really would say from there, the rest is history. I wrote a song called Healed. Donald recorded the song Healed, and then that began to open up doors. I did The Struggle Is Over, and so many other opportunities, really from being at my dad's church, just doing what I was supposed to be doing at the right place at the right time.
0: I want you to talk about being a twin, because, you know, I know there's a close bond when you have a twin brother or sister.
1: Yeah, so Jason and I, our twin powers kick in more when we're together than we're not. We have a bond, like we talk all the time, but you guys have to see us to really experience us like they really are twins. You know what I mean? We don't look alike. We're fraternal twins, and we're miracle babies, and we just have a thing. You know, it's a blessing to be able to be in the field together, to be able to work together, and to really be assigned to... You know, as twins outside of the natural space, but to be able to be twin as it relates to encouraging and empowering people through music, gospel music.
0: Jonathan Nelson joining us here on the Weekend Praise Party. I want you to kind of talk about this new song here, because great music. And of course, we've got it on our show, and people who may have just listened to the show before you came on, you heard of it. Talk about your new music.
1: So the song is called When I Think I Thank. Again, referring back to my dad, because we picked up a lot of our things for church from dad. So dad would get up, he's a Pentecostal preacher, and say, when I think of the goodness of Jesus and all he's done for me, and he said, when I praise about it, I praise about it. So those words just kind of stuck with me. And so this song is kind of like a tribute to him, but it also is like, it's packaged by Luke 17, when Jesus healed the 10 lepers, you know, one came back to say thank you. So this song is really about grace.

0: in your area, Dr. Bessie Nelson. Talk about going through that loss and coming out on the other side.
1: So Dr. Bessie Nelson is my mom, and I am still going through that process. You know, Mother's Day is around, my mom's birthday is around the corner, you know. So we are still going through the process, but the one thing that I can say that she instilled a life of prayer and supplication. She also instilled in us the value of loving on God's people, loving people, being kind to people. So that legacy, and I'm speaking of Jason in this moment as a twin, we carry that legacy. The gift of music comes through my father's side, but the gift of prayer and love and encouragement, that comes through my mom's side. And so when you see me get up and I'm smiling and I'm embracing people, you are experiencing Bessie Nelson coming through, her legacy coming through us. You know, whenever you see us and we're encouraging people and pushing people to go after their destiny, and I'm saying go after your destiny through the lens of music, you're seeing my mom come through me.
0: If you had to think about a funny story in relation to your brother when you were growing up, I know as siblings, you know, get into things and all that kind of stuff. What's a funny story you can talk about between you and your brother?
1: I don't know that it's a hilarious, but we were not allowed to go to the movies. I grew up in a very strict, I just told you, my dad is a Pentecostal preacher.
0: Oh, yeah.
1: And so we were raised in a very strict Pentecostal home. And so we weren't allowed to go to the movies. But me and Jason, we snuck and went to the movies. And don't tell nobody. This is for y'all. So when we snuck and went to the movies, it's not like people couldn't recognize us if we were walking on the street, you know. So we changed our name to Mark and Ronald. Go figure. I don't know who is Mark and I don't know who is Ronald. So that we wouldn't say our names on the street. So we're going down the street trying to negotiate who's going to be Mark and who's going to be Ronald. And then we ended up going to the movie. So that's a little funny story about how we navigated through life.
0: Well, look, I understand that my wife, she grew up apostolic, and, you know, there was a lot of strict rules in her house as well. So I get it. I understand. Because, you know, when we got married, we grew up very differently. You know, all of us, you know, at some point we was po. I mean, you know, without the OR.
1: Yeah.
0: So you understand. But, you know, it's just like, but you grew up without some of the, you know, I grew up being able to do things where she didn't. So, you know, when we got married and our lives were married together, it's very different at times because, you know, you learn about your partner and the things that they couldn't do or you couldn't do or, you know, that they experienced.
1: Yes.
0: So now talk about.
1: That's how our lives were, for sure.
0: Yeah.
1: That's how our lives were. Apostolic raised. Okay.
0: Absolutely. So tell everybody about how they can reach you on social media.
1: You can reach me through my website, jonathannelson.us, but everything else is Jonathan Nelson Music. TikTok, Instagram, Facebook is Jonathan Nelson Music. Follow me. Come check me out and look for the new music. It's going to bless you.
0: Well, look, brother, I can't thank you enough for being on the show. It is such an honor to have you on and appreciate you so much. Continue blessings on all that you do.
1: Thank you so much. I appreciate you having me.
0: Absolutely. The great Jonathan Nelson joining us here on the Weekend Praise Party. When we come back, we'll have more of the show.
2: Still on the quest to find the definitive answer to the question, will the pen prove to be mightier than the sword? This combat warrior saga continues as he tries to right himself by writing his truth. The wait is over. The coffee table bestseller, From Sword to Pen, second edition, is now out and waiting for your consumption. 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

0: God be the glory for the things he has done.
1: Yes.
0: My God, today. David said, I'll bless the Lord at all times, and his praise shall continually be in my mouth. Any praises in the room tonight? Open your mouth.

0: 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This is Kirk Franklin, beautiful people.
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Well, we hope you are enjoying your Mother's Day weekend and you're enjoying the time with your family. Hey, we've got a special Mother's Day song by the Chicago Mass Choir coming up. My wife will join us. I want to wish her a happy Mother's Day as well, and my entire family of mothers. Of course, my Aunt Irma, my mom, just everybody who's been influential in my life, want to wish you a very happy Mother's Day. Of course, Mrs. Hobson, my wife's mother, just everybody. They've been so influential in my life. All right, we got to do the Chicago Mass Choir in just a minute. But first of all, Darius Brooks on the way right here on the Weekend Praise Party.

0: Back on the Weekend Praise Party, yours truly, Santoria Black, along with my better half, my wife, Shay Black. How you doing, Shay?
1: Hey, Sam.
0: How are you?
1: I'm good. How are you?
0: I love to make you laugh.
1: I see that.
0: All right. You know what? We got a lot of teachers that listen to us, a lot of educators that listen to us. It is the end. We right there at the end of the year for some colleges. They've graduated, but K through 12, just about at the end of the line.
1: Yeah, for some of us, we end in May. Some others around the country end in June. So we're all right there together.
0: So now you get last 2-3 weeks. I mean, just well, for the school year, month for some.
1: Yeah.
0: Yeah.
1: I teach. I don't know what any other teacher's doing, but I'm still teaching because I'm still in the classroom with children, and idle children are the devil's workshop. So I teach. I'm still teaching. They're learning information. They will learn information that's going to do them some good next year.
0: How do you keep things, I guess, I won't say new and exciting, but after testing, because a lot of the nation does all these end-of-the-year testing, you know, what do you do in order to make sure that the kids continue to be what they need to be?
1: Well, I teach math, so there's only so much new and exciting you can do with math. They come in hating math, they leave hating math. So I just keep doing what I do. And the key to good classroom management is consistency. I'm just consistent from the start to the end. Okay. That's the way it is. I had to remind them today, because we ended testing yesterday, I had to remind them today that we are still at school and the rules have not changed. Mm-hmm. So fall in line or fall out of my room.
0: All right, so of course, in the school year, getting ready to send them back to their parents, their mamas, their daddies, their aunties, their uncles, their grandmamas. For the summer,
1: whoever.
0: Yeah. You know, and kids are at home, and you know, we'll have our son at home and what have you. It's just one of those times of year, like, hey, love y'all, see y'all, gotta get up out of here.
1: Right.
0: Yeah.
1: Yeah.
0: That's the way I look at that.
1: Period.
0: Especially with college kids, you know, you're like, hey, love y'all.
1: But you got to go. I mean, you know, it's summer vacay, and we get paid for 9 months.
0: Mm-hmm.
1: I spread my little 9 month salary out for the year, so I'm going to take these 3 months that I really don't get paid for and do me.
0: Yeah, absolutely.
1: So love your children, I really do, but, you know, that's my time, and I'm reclaiming it. So.
0: Yeah, I wish a whole lot of people can reclaim their time, but that's a whole another story.
1: That part.
0: So let's talk about this. Mother's Day is coming up. You are a fabulous mother. We've got 3 kids. We've got 4 with our nieces with us as well. And, you know, Mother's Day is not a holiday that, you know, we should take lightly, because, you know, mothers do an amazing job. Fathers can't do what mothers do. It's just the way it goes.
1: I disagree with that, because you do a lot, Santoria. In our household, Mother's Day, Father's Day is just as important, if not more important, than Mother's Day. Because you do a lot. You hold the family together. You sacrifice a lot. You're here, there, everywhere. You're super dad. Super,
0: I don't know about that.
1: Super sand. So
0: I'm super crazy.
1: Well, I mean, there's that. But, you know, so I don't think you or fathers that are like you should, and no one else should kind of minimize what y'all do. So, yeah, Mother's Day is a great holiday or whatever, but so is Father's Day. They should just wrap it up and say Parents' Day.
0: Yeah.
1: Well, let us all get to shine together.
0: But I do want to just acknowledge just how important mothers are, you know, the mother figures that people may have, because, you know, there's so many things that are happening in this world right now. And, you know, look, I just think about all the great things, conversations that my mom and I, we have. And, you know, I was in the middle of craziness at work. She said, son, I know that you're busy, but I just need to hear your voice. So stop for a minute. I said, all right, mom, no problem. And, you know, leave it to my mom to just say, okay, just slow down for a second. I said, mom, I got an interview about 5 minutes. Well, you got 5 minutes to talk to me. Well, at least 4:59. So anyway, you know, so happy Mother's Day to you. Happy Mother's Day to my mother, to my mother in love. You know, she's incredible as well. I've got a bonus mother that I love to death. Your grandmother, who is my grandmother, and I really appreciate her. So just happy Mother's Day to everybody, because this is a day for you to be celebrated and for you to, you know, to just enjoy yourself, you know, to be what you want to be and do what you want to do. And if you just want to sit around the house, do what you want to do. So, but I appreciate you, and I wanted to tell you that.
1: Well, I appreciate that. I really do. And I know you appreciate me. You show me every day. So it's not a shock to hear that. I hear it all the time. I don't just hear it on Mother's Day. So happy Mother's Day to every single mother and mother figure out there, whether you birthed them and raised them, or whether you you adopted them and raised them, or whether you just inherited them and raised them.
0: Absolutely.
1: However you do it. And lots of teachers and parents, and as well our mother figures, and they do their part. So happy Mother's Day to you all.
0: Well, thank you so much. We appreciate y'all for listening to the Weekend Praise Party. And of course, you can stay social with us. All you have to do is go to our Instagram or our Facebook page at Weekend Praise Party. 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Happy Mother's Day to everybody. And always remember,
1: one nation, one people, peace.
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Amen. God bless you. 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

0: 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Kelly.
1: Ladies and gentlemen, boys and girls, I have on the line with me as my artist spotlight guest, Mr. Brian Thomas. How you doing, bro?
2: I'm doing fine. I can't complain. Hey, woke up this morning, so that's a good thing.
1: That's a great thing, man. We're still on this side of the dirt.
2: Exactly. Yep. Can't complain.
1: Breathing God's air.
2: Mm-hmm. Every day.
1: That's a wonderful thing. Tell me, what inspired you to do music in the first place, and how long have you been in this industry?
2: Wow. I've been doing it for at least, 11, 12 years. What inspired me was my mom and her three sisters all had Alzheimer's, and my mom was real sick, and I was taking care of her, and I had to decide what I was going to do, when I wanted to do a CD, and what I wanted to do it for. So I wanted to do it for the Alzheimer's, so I did it for Alzheimer's, and that's what started me going. And I've been able to get back to different organizations for the last 15 years. So I've been blessed to do that. Dr. Lewis Foundation, his foundation, Homeless Women and Children, Poverello House, all kind of different things I've been able to get back. Tom Myra Cancer Foundation, her too, because I'm a 15-year cancer by myself. So
1: I've been able to
2: get that back, yeah. So I keep doing, that's what I do it for. I don't do it for fame or fortune, I do it
1: right
2: to be able to get back.
1: Right, man. Do you need to talk to some of these indie artists around here, man? Because if you do this thing for money, it seems like there's no reward in that.
2: Exactly.
1: You know? But,
2: and God spoke to me, and I said, okay, Lord, I'm going to start doing this now. What I'm going to do it for? And the Alzheimer's thing popped to my head. So that's when I started.
1: I understand the Alzheimer's, man. My father had succumbed to that as well. So, I commend you, man. That's a hard thing.
2: I know. It is really hard. It 11 years, yeah.
1: Wow, man. Care.
2: Yeah. Well,
1: wow, you're a great son.
2: Hey, she took care of me like I always tell her. You took care of me when I couldn't take care of myself.
1: Jesus,
2: so I'm here for you.
1: Amen, amen. What's your creative process like, and how do you approach songwriting?
2: Basically, what I do, I have a lot of people that send me material.
1: Okay.
2: And so I'm not such a great writer. So they send me material, and I just go through a lot of the material to see if I like it. And it has to have some kind of meaning to me.
1: Right.
2: And has to have a meaning that can minister to people,
1: Right.
2: So that's what I basically do. And then sometimes I do some older songs that people have done. And I say, I want to do my version of it. So I do that too.
1: Right. I got you. Yeah. I understand. Do you play instrument?
2: The only thing I play is I can play a clarinet.
1: All right. That's all right, man.
2: Yeah.
1: That's all right.
2: Yeah. That's okay.
1: Have you always done gospel, or did you do other genres?
2: I've done other genres, because I used to sing in a band when I was coming up, so we did different things.
1: Right.
2: And I still do different genres. I like jazz, and I like some R&B, but I don't do any offensive music.
1: Right, right. Gotcha.
2: No. And like I said before, in order for me to make the money to do what I want to do, I have to go with it sometimes.
1: Right, I understand.
2: Well, but God is first in my life, period.
1: Amen, amen. So you like jazz, man. You play jazz clarinet?
2: No.
1: Come on now. Come on now.
2: You might hear me one day play one.
1: Amen. Amen. That would be a blessing, man. I know some great clarinet players now.
2: Yeah, I know. You got that right for sure. Yeah.
1: As
2: a matter of fact, I got a jazz CD coming out.
1: Amen. Mm-hmm. Amen. That's one of my favorite genres, man.
2: Me too.
1: Jazz. Me too. I love it. I love the freedom of it.
2: Yeah, exactly.
1: I just love it, man.
2: Yeah, exactly.
1: What artists or musicians have influenced you?
2: My favorites was people like Daryl Coley.
1: Oh, yeah.
2: Reverend James Moore.
1: Boy.
2: Frank Williams. Mm. The Williams brothers, the Clark sisters. Mm-hmm. And, you know, people like that. I like people would do different things, you know, not always the same kind of style.
1: Right.
2: Daryl Coley was my favorite.
1: Man, Daryl Coley, singer. He was something else, man.
2: Exactly.
1: He was something else, man. I just love to hear that, brother, man.
2: Me too. I like singers like that, you know.
1: Amen. What's your favorite song that you've ever written or collaborated with, and why?
2: It's a song called You Are. I did with a friend of mine named Iris Person, and it's just a love worship song to the Lord, and I just love that song.
1: Amen.
2: It's called You Are. Yep.
1: Amen. Did you write the lyrics or?
2: Somebody had already did this song, and I heard it. I want to do this song with somebody, and I found her, the Iris, to do it with me.
1: Amen. So, that's awesome, man.
2: I might send that to you, you know.
1: Amen. Yeah, do that, man, so we can check it out.
2: Okay.
1: What's the most challenging aspect of being a musician or a songwriter?

0: 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Let's grow together.
1: What's the most challenging thing? It's actually when doing things like recording and you get stuck. You know what I mean? You have to go over a part over and over and over again. That's the most challenging part to me. That happened to me on Friday when I was there. I got to my project, just forget it. I can't do this. You know? Get stuck.
2: We just went through a little bit of that.
1: Yeah, exactly. And matter of fact, his stuff didn't work right for about an hour and a half, and I was waiting for an hour and a half. I was thinking about him when you was going through that. I said, "Not just go through this."
2: man, it's technology, man. It's something else. And you think you have a lock on it, then you're like, "No, that ain't it." Because I didn't have to do that the last time that started, and it's something else.
1: That was money being wasted.
2: Right,
1: you know?
2: Exactly.
1: But I was like, "Oh man, please get this fixed."
2: Oh man, that's crazy. What's your favorite way to connect with your audience? Do you like being on stage? Do you like being in a church? Or some people like, you know, like the outside settings, you know?
1: I like both of them. Like I said, I've sung and traveled all over the United States.
2: Mm-hmm.
1: And I like the stage, but I like the church setting more.
2: Okay.
1: It's more intimate, you know.
2: Okay.
1: Man.
2: Did you find sometimes in the church that people they don't get free? They're not freed up to, you know, to worship with you or sing with you or.
1: I've experienced that too, you know. I'll be like, bye. No,
2: okay. Well, that's my show. That's my set. I'll see y'all guys later. Wow.
1: Yeah.
2: Yeah, that's crazy. What's your dream collaboration, and who would you like to work with one day, maybe?
1: Let me see who I would like to work with, who that's still around. I'm not sure exactly. About you said it, now you send me into a blank. Okay. I don't know.
2: Who's your favorite art? Who's your favorite artist?
1: Most of mine are already gone. You know what I mean?
2: Wow.
1: I used to love Donny Hathaway. They were one of my favorites. You know, stuff like that.
2: Right.
1: But gospel. I'm not sure.
2: Right, there's so many of them out there, man.
1: Right, exactly. But I'm so glad that independent artists are getting a chance, you know, through people like you.
2: Right.
1: You know.
2: Amen.
1: Just playing them. I'm glad about that.
2: I tell you, man, this has been a hard road. But I'm here.
1: Yeah.
2: You know what God told me, and I'm just trying to be obedient and try not to give up, man, because there's a bigger message. A message, you know, this thing is bigger than us.
1: Exactly.
2: You know,
1: because sometimes I get nervous when I hear people say something like that. Your song touched me, or I needed to hear it at this time.
2: Right.
1: And I'm like, wow, I didn't know that. You know, you don't really think about that.
2: Right.
1: That's something that's, you know, you have to be careful.
2: Yeah. You know, and you're right, man. People, you might say something that may change somebody's life.
1: Exactly. Because I've heard that. And I said, wow, I never thought about it like that. You know what I'm saying?
2: Right.
1: I needed to hear it at this time. They could have been, you know, want to commit suicide or anything. You know?
2: Right, right.
1: So that kind of scared me a little bit.
2: Oh, yeah. My mama and daddy tell me, don't get scared now. What's all that mess you were talking? Don't get scared now.
1: You're making me laugh. I can hear him saying somebody saying that.
2: Hey, yes, amen. We gotta be obedient, man. We gotta do what God tells us to do.
1: And, exactly.
2: We are ministers. We are preachers through song. So it's gonna time. Gonna come a time where we're gonna say something, you know, that's gonna touch somebody and it's gonna change somebody's life. And that's
1: exactly
2: that's the big picture.
1: Exactly. And I always tell people that's my purpose right there. It's not about money.
2: It's
1: about, you know, blessing somebody or, you know. Because sometimes it's hard because you don't know if you appreciate it,
2: right,
1: you know. But
2: right.
1: You know God appreciates it. But you just wonder if it's touching somebody or not.
2: That's right. You know, because he hears.
1: So good to hear sometimes.
2: He hears all and sees all, man.
1: Exactly.
2: We gotta hang in there, man. Oh, what would you tell a young artist aspiring to do this? Because, you know, like we were talking, man, this is hard. This is...
1: exactly.
2: What would you tell a young person trying to get up into the business?
1: What I would tell them to do is to never give up on your dreams and don't let people discourage you, because if God puts something in you, it's going to come out good.
2: Mm.
1: But always, you know... Hang in there. Don't give up. It gets hard. Like you were saying, it gets hard sometimes.
2: Oh, yes.
1: But just keep going, you know, because God will bless you.
2: That's right, man. That's right. Yeah. And if you're doing this for the money.
1: Exactly.
2: You might want to find another business.
1: Exactly.
2: You might want to find something else to do.
1: You got to have a purpose for what you're doing.
2: Oh, yes. Just like you were talking about your parents, man. It's got to be. Mm-hmm. It's got to be, is that a purpose
1: exactly.
2: Why you're doing this, man?
1: Yeah. Yes.
2: Where can we find your music, and how do we get in touch with you if we want to?
1: It's on. Okay, I'm on Spotify, you know, Spotify and all that kind of thing,
2: mm-hmm.
1: Amazon and all that. All my music is on there, and I'm on Facebook. Then I'm on, you know, Facebook there. I'm on Instagram, all those places. And I got email and all that, too.
2: Amen. Amen.
1: Yep, so.
2: Amen.
1: Yeah.
2: So, you know, my good friend Zandra Arnold. Why don't you do this? Y'all need to collaborate, man.
1: I know. You know, I thought about that today. And I was looking at some of her page. I said, maybe we could do a collaboration. That's the one you said. And maybe that's a prophecy to do it. Yeah.
2: Amen.
1: I thought about that today.
2: Amen. That she's I love her music. I love her voice.
1: Me too.
2: She's doing some very special things for the
1: she
2: kingdom.
1: Really is.
2: And yeah. I appreciate it, man. I appreciate you for being on the show, man. It took us a minute, but we got through it.
1: It took us 50 minutes. 360 minutes. But that's fine. I don't have no problem with that. I like that.
2: Hey, man, I appreciate you, man. And when you get something else out, man, let's do this again, man.
1: Okay. I really will. I'll send you 2 songs.
2: Amen.
1: I have another gospel song come out in September. It's called No Ways Tired. It's not the James Cleveland one, but I have another one. It's called No Ways Tired, and it's really nice too.
2: I can't wait to hear that, man. That's a great title right there in itself.
1: Exactly.
2: Amen. Again, I appreciate you. Thank you for being patient, brother. And
1: no problem.
2: And I'll let you know when this airs.
1: Okay, and you take care of yourself.
2: You too, sir. Thank you so much.
1: Okay.
2: You have a great one.
1: You too.
2: Bye-bye.
1: Bye-bye.

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Until next time, God bless.

Teach you everything that I know, exposing the whole scam. Matthew 4:4-4, eating bread with the jam. Face glowing just like Moses, spending time with the man. Coming down about it, the mountain, sharing the whole plan. I ain't gonna be here forever, baby, but here I am. Take Jesus up on his offer when it's standing in his hand. I can smell.

0: are about to experience the rhythm and the praise with Durant Cameron.
1: Hey, everybody, and welcome to another edition of the Rhythm and the Praise. Durant Cameron, your host with you. And boy, we have three awesome guests on the program today. Joining me in hour one will be E.J. Fields and gospel music icon Brett Brown Clark. And in hour two, Kenya Robinson will be here to talk about her latest single, Son of God. But first, we've got a churchy up-tempo selection packed in gospel radio and the gospel charts. Here's Memphis, Tennessee native Eldrick Rogers featuring Michelle Prater with Jesus on the Rhythm and the Praise.

0: Stacks, we have the return of EJ Fields. Now, if you were like me in the year 2022, you are absolutely grooving with his last single, Make It All Right. Thanks to God, he is back and back strong with his latest single, Mercy Endureth. I was able to catch up with a Freeport, Louisiana native last week, and he gave me more insight on the making of this awesome song.
1: Mr. Fields, how you doing today?
2: I'm doing wonderful, Durant, man. I just want to say, firstly, thank you for having me on your show, man. I appreciate it so much.
1: Well, we are definitely glad to have you. Before we even get to your new song, man, I got to tell you, I like your song that came out in 2022, Make It All Right. Love that song.
2: Oh, man. Hey, man, every time I go somewhere, they tell me about this song. I say, man, that song just so happy.
1: It definitely is. It definitely is. So thank you for sharing that and all the other songs that you've given us over the years. And let's get straight to your new one. You just recently released it, Mercy Endureth. Tell us a little bit about this song.
2: Well, man, I wrote the song 13 years ago. I was in a rehearsal. We were doing a worship event, and we were in a worship rehearsal. And we were just, you know, got to a moment to where we were just worshiping and calling, you know, calling up on heaven. And I was on the piano, and I just kept playing this tune. Blow, no, blow, no, no. I didn't know where it came from, and then after about a couple of minutes, the words dropped to me straight, and I just started singing the song. I'd never written this song down. I still don't have it written down to today. I'd never written the song down. It came to me like that. I had to sing later on that night. I introduced a little bit of the song. It went over well. An old woman came up to me, and she said, "This song is going to bless your life." That was 13 years ago, Durant. And now here today, I just put it out and it's blessing the world now. And I wanted to continue to bless, and I want to see what God wants to do with it.

0: now coming to the top.
1: Hey, man, that is awesome. Hey, God's time is the right time. And 2025, that was just the right time for this particular message. Now, if you could tell us about the recording, how was it recording this song?
0: It was pretty easy. I went to Chicago. I recorded it in Chicago with Jamel Kimbrough, who is a wonderful Grammy, Stellar Award-winning producer. Man, it was my first time working with him, but he was so easy to work with. He made me feel comfortable, and he wanted me to just be myself. It was easier than any other experience I had when I worked with other major producers. So, I mean, the experience was wonderful. It was great. I spent like 3 days in Chicago. My manager, Cortez, took me around Chicago since he's from Chicago, and we had a blast.
1: Now, of course, this is your latest song, Mercy Endureth, and you've been blessing us with some great songs. Of course, we were talking about Make It All Right that you released a few years ago. I've seen him do it. Wanna Be Made. You being a songwriter, I'm always interested in that writing process. I remember seeing that you said you like to write songs like a country singer does. If you can explain that process, what is your writing process?
0: Well, I have an unorthodox writing process. A lot of people can just sit down and write. I actually have to really concentrate and get in the presence of God to really write. And the way I say I write like a country singer, because I write like a story. You know what I'm saying? I write as if from beginning to end. Like if you go to Make It All Right, I say, I can tell you all about me, whether I'm up, down, sad, or happy. Everything God does, he does it well. So I won't hide his goodness inside of myself. That's all the story getting to He'll Make It All Right. So I write like a country singer, I feel, because I write in story form. I always write from beginning to end in the song. Even with Mercy Endureth, here's my worship, here's my praise. I'm coming to God, and now at the end is, and his mercy endures forever, like a story. That's just something I picked up. I haven't, you know, fed in a writing class or anything like that. That's just the way that God gave it to me. So, you know, I just use it like that.
1: Well, I'll tell you, you're doing an awesome job. I love all those songs that you have given us. So really do appreciate you sharing that with us. And I was looking at a little bit of your bio. I understand you sang in the church all the way back to your younger years. You played piano and drums. And then in high school, you formed a 12-member gospel ensemble.
0: Yes, called Prosperity. We did a few songs together. Actually, when I was writing, they were my group at the time that I wrote Mercy Endureth. And it was so unorthodox because we had young kids around. And it made it fire. The church was like, where y'all get that song from? But just that's what God gave us, and we were just singing it out. And now it's just now coming out. So, I mean, God's timing is always the right timing. So that's to somebody that's on the line that think that they need to give up on their dream or give up on what God has already put in front of them. That go back to it, and it's time right now for God to breathe on it and for it to come back to life.
1: That is awesome. That is great to hear. How can we follow you?
0: Follow me on all social media, EJ Fields Jr. on everything. Also, grab my song off of any platform that you use for music, whether it's Spotify or Apple Music, please go get it. EJ Fields, Mercy Endureth, live.
1: Well, we definitely will do that. We really certainly appreciate you blessing us with this awesome song. I know that our audience is going to love it. Again, Mercy Endureth, EJ Fields, thank you for joining us, and we wish you the best all year long.
0: Yes, sir, Durant, man. Thank you for having me, man. It was a pleasure.
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0: the marvelous Daryl Coley, singing lead on the Wilmington Chester Mass Choir hit, He's Preparing Me. This hour's Gospel Classic Rewind centers on another song by a former member of the Edwin Hawkins Singers and one of the most skillful singers of a generation. The song was the title cut of Mr. Coley's 1992 album. The fourth song on the album was written by V. Michael McKay. Helped the project land a Grammy nomination for Best Contemporary Soul Gospel Album. What is the song? Well, we'll find out after we hear the latest charting hit by Yolanda Adams. Here's Blessings on the Rhythm and the Praise.
1: Donna, pray for us. I speak blessings of health, blessings of wealth. And until I see you again, my friend, I'm excited about your win.

0: Up next is my conversation with the artist nicknamed the Princess of Praise and Worship, Maurette Brown Clark. Now, Miss Clark has blessed us with some gospel gems over the years, including It Ain't Over, The Sound of Victory, and I Wanna Say Thank You. And 2024 was no different with her gospel smash, I See Good. I was able to chat with the icon in December, and we reflected on the year that was 2024 and the many songs she's graced us with over the year.
1: Glad to have you on the phone lines, Miss Clark. Hope you're doing well.
2: Thank you so much. I am. Thank you so much for having me.
1: We are so excited to have you. First of all, before we even get to the musical end, you are the morning host at iHeart Heaven 600 in Baltimore. How are you enjoying that venture so far?
2: Oh, it's very cool. It's something that I wasn't looking for, but, you know, the Bible is true about your blessings overtaking you. And so this is an opportunity that was presented to me to be back on radio. I was on radio a few years ago on a different network. And so to be able to have this opportunity again to just meet people where they are, in their cars or in their houses or in their jobs, at the gym, it really is a blessing.
1: What hours are you on?
2: Oh, my gosh. I'm on at 6 a.m. to 10 a.m. Eastern Standard Time. So the Lord helped me. My other shows were middays. And so that was quite nestled right in the middle of the day for me. So I've got to set the alarm clock quite early. So pray my strength in the Lord.
1: Now is there a difference for you between doing that later shift and doing the shift now so far as being on air?
2: Just me, like, waking myself up early. If you're just meeting me, so you don't know that I'm typically not a morning person, but every morning that I get up and I realize I'm still alive, I'm grateful. So I'll do whatever the Lord has put my hands to do, for no matter what time of day it is.
1: I understand. I'm not a morning person either. I totally agree with you on that. Now, first of all, I got to congratulate you. What an outstanding year you've had. Of course, your project, He Loves Me, helped to propel you to 4 nominations, 3 Stellar Awards, and a Dove Award nomination. How are you feeling about all the accolades? And if you could tell us a little bit about the inspiration behind the album, He Loves Me.
2: So, you know, I think it also says, like, count the years as months, count the months as weeks, count the weeks as days. So for me, it didn't seem like it was that long that I hadn't recorded a full project, but it was in fact 10 years. And so after the pandemic and kind of straightening up some business that I needed to take care of to be able to record again, I found myself saying, well, I'll just record, you know, another song, or I'll record an EP. And when I got done making the plans and recording the EP, I saw that I actually had enough content for a full project. And so that's kind of what happened. It literally was, well, I'll just do a little bit, and then the Lord added to it. And so I was able to record a full project. It released very late in 2023, but just in time for people to grab a hold of it. I did a new version of I Just Want to Praise You. I did a new version of the song I recorded with Richard Smallwood called Angels. And really, I just went and got some songs that I love singing that I realized kept me through the pandemic. And then I added a couple of new songs, like you mentioned before, I See Good. The title of the project also has a title song entitled He Loves Me. And so I realized that God had kept me in mind during the pandemic, the worst of times. And it was still my posture to praise Him and to realize that He kept me because He loved me. And so that was the precipice for the record. And then, of course, when you make one step, the Lord makes two. And He breathed on it, and He added not just His life, but He added, like you said, the accolades that came along with it this time. Never take that for granted, but I also never expect it or never reach for it. I'm just grateful to be for God to give me one of those God winks, I like to call it. So certainly being nominated for Stellar Awards again in this season, being nominated for a Dove Award again, is really, really is a blessing.
1: Hey, man, I totally agree with you on that. And I tell you, one of the songs I like on the project, too, is Not One Day that you did with Anthony Brown.
2: Absolutely. You know, it just states the fact. And again, you know, during the pandemic, we would wake up and you'd be afraid to go to the store. You were afraid to, you know, bring things into your home. But we kept the praise around here. We were just thankful that God allowed us to live. And so that became even more special in Psalms. It says that, you know, for being God, just for being God, God of all, God of every nation, like that is who he is. And so there's not one day, not one moment that I won't bless him. With every breath in my body, I'm going to bless him. And so that really came from there. And then, of course, you know, bringing Anthony Brown along for the ride. I just love him. We were rehearsing, and I was supposed to sing it by myself. And then one day he kind of chimed in and did that harmony part. And I was like, okay, great. You're going to sing it on the record. So it just kind of, you know, was an organic moment that turned into being recorded on the record.
1: Now, speaking of the great Anthony Brown, he's a part of your hit song that went to number one on the charts, I See Good. How did you decide that that would be the single? Of course, it was the just single to release since it was so well received.
2: You know, so you can't go wrong with the Anthony Brown banger, I like to call it. Can't go wrong with production from Stella Award-nominated producer that I work with. His name is Kenneth Shelton. He's produced for Jonathan Nelson, Jason Nelson, William McDowell. I mean, he's fantastic. And so the two of them together were able to bring I See Good to life. And it's funny because when we originally recorded, I was like, wait, I'm the slow wheel on this song, because it was just so fabulous. So I had to go back and kind of, you know, push myself a little bit to do that. And so once I kind of added what I do to it, the label at the time was, they were like, yeah, this is the single. And so I said, all right, you know, I trust you. And, you know, they were absolutely correct in that regard. And it's a message that everybody needs to know and everybody needs to see that, you know, every time I look your way, right, God says that, because we're fearfully and wonderfully made. We're made in his image. So there's no way he could possibly look at us and not see good. He sees past our bad. He sees past our mistakes. He sees past our downfalls, and he still sees good in us. And that's a message that every person in the world needs to know.
0: We'll have more of my conversation with Maurette Brown Clark coming up. Right now, we've got her top charting song from 2024. Here's Maurette Brown Clark with I See Good.

0: works for Red Brown Clark with I See Good. And now more of my conversation with Marette Brown Clark.
1: Of course, you appeared on the Kelly Clarkson show this year. How was that experience for you?
2: Very, very cool. You know, 2024 has been like a year of first for me. So it hasn't necessarily been where, you know, totally new things have been happening for me. I've been at this for a while. And so, like I said, I've been nominated for awards before. But this year, this was so special because of the length of time, because to still be proven relevant in a time where people come and go, and then they come back and they go, and they come back and they go, and nobody's really, you know, looking for them, I guess. People came looking for me, young and old, telling me that my music was still relevant. They still needed to hear something from me. And so being on the Kelly Clarkson show was, again, have I been on, you know, a television show before? Absolutely. But this was my first time being on a daytime television show. And so, of course, with the great Kelly Clarkson, you know, that's our American Idol. And so it just, God just keeps showing up in 2024 with just newer nuances to what he's already done in my life.
1: And that kind of touches on, and this is a good thing that I'm seeing, we're seeing more gospel artists pop up on shows like Kelly Clarkson and Sherry. It's great to see.
2: Yeah, absolutely. And it's, you know, shout out to all the people that work behind the scenes. I know that for Sherry Shepherd's show, her executive producer is a believer, right? So those doors don't open just because you have a good song or you have a good, you know, you look a certain way. Those happen because of these relationships and the people that are behind the scenes, the publicists, the marketing people, the showrunners, the people who book the talent. So it really is knowing who's behind the scenes and having that favor, that extra God favor that we all need.
1: Now, when you think about the songs that you have been a part of, I mean, I See Good, I Hear the Sound of Victory, Breaking of Day. I just want to say thank you. The James Greer and Company song mm-hmm. that you helped reach that song to number one. It ain't mm-hmm. over until God says it's over. We could keep going and going. Tell me what you think when you hear all the songs that have meant so much to the Christian community.
2: That it is, it is nothing short of the mercies of God. I can still remember calling my mother years ago and telling her that I knew that the Lord had called me to music ministry. And I said, well, you know, Mom, they say I need to make a, she said, what are you going to do? I said, well, they say I need to make a demo. Right. So, you know, how long ago that was? He was like, well, what do you need? I was like, I need to borrow some money. And my mother, without even, you know, so much as, you know, any hesitation, loaned me the money to make my demo, which turned into what you see today. So the fact that I went from not knowing a soul, not knowing how to enter music ministry or the music business, to now being, like you said, having you be able to rattle off my songs, not somebody else's songs, my songs that the Lord has been so gracious to allow me to record, that does not get lost on me, that I can go on my radio show and play music, you know, by CeCe Winans, and then my song comes on after that. Or I can be in any state, any city, riding along, listening to the radio, and hear my songs mashed up in between Richard Smallwood or John P. Key. These artists that were already established and great names, and then here I am nestled in between them with what the Lord can do. So I would encourage anybody that if the Lord says it, if the Lord calls you to something, he is well able to do exceeding abundantly above all that you can ask or think. And when you look back over the whole of your life, you can absolutely see his hand on it. So it is still, it's a miracle to me, and it's marvelous to me that the Lord has allowed this to happen in my life.
1: Amen, amen. I tell you, one of my songs that you sing lead vocals on, I was actually able to speak to the minister of music at this church, Strong Tower Church. You led the song Waves.
2: Oh, yeah.
1: I love that song.
2: Yeah. Thank you so much. Yeah, they were right here in Fredericksburg, Virginia. They were actually one of the first people that called me to do some singing, like as we were coming through the pandemic. You know, even that was a push because we were just afraid to even be around each other or to do ministry in that regard, to record. So I was grateful for the call for that, and I'm grateful that that song did well as well.
1: I tell you, I am so thankful that God has brought us out of that pandemic. I tell you, oh my God, thank God for that. Now, what are your plans for 2025?
2: 2025, I've watched God do amazing things in 2024. And so now my posture is, well, God, since you've already done that, let's keep this party going. And so I plan to record again in 2025. I plan to do a more structured tour. I'm going, thanks be to God, I'm going out on the road basically every week of the year. But this next year, 2025, I want to do a tour where it's my band, my singers, and all those songs you named, I want to be able to just do those and more, and just have a night with Moret so that people can connect my songs with my ministry. I hear so many times when I go to churches and they go, oh, you know, they said you were coming, but I didn't know who you were. And then you got up and you sang all my favorite songs. If I've heard that one time, I've heard it a million. But that's okay with me, because in 2025, I'm coming to a venue near you, a church near you, and I'm going to string it all together and let you hear all the songs that have blessed you down through the years.
1: All right. I'm looking forward to that. I'm in the Charlotte area, so swing down around 85 or 77. I really would appreciate that.
2: Absolutely. I'm coming down there for sure.
1: Nice. Well, I will be there. So I'm looking forward to that. Thank you for sharing that with us. And how can we follow you?
2: Oh, yeah. So I'm on social media, Instagram and Facebook is Moret B. Clark. I'm also on, I got a website, Moret Brown Clark. That's always easy to find me there. And there's another website for my management company. It's NC Music and Management. So that's the N and the C stand for Nettie's Child. So it's ncmusicandmanagement.com.
1: Well, that is awesome. We will definitely check all of that out. And you already got me looking. 4 days, it ain't far away the start of the year.
2: Definitely coming to Charlotte, definitely coming in 2025, definitely coming with my whole arsenal. It'll just really, you know, my concerts are a mishmash of stuff. So we laugh, we cry, you know, we dance, we lay out, you know, we sit down and talk to each other and look at each other and everything. So it really is a full you leave there feeling like you've done something. You've worshiped the Lord. You've praised the Lord. And the Lord has spoken to you directly. So I cannot wait. We're making those plans now. And I definitely will let you know when we're coming so you could be in the building. And all your listeners, thank you so much.
0: From her album, He Loves Me, here's Moret Brown Clark with I Just Wanna Praise You.

That's Moret Brown Clark with I Just Wanna Praise You. Coming up in the next hour, we've got music for you by William Murphy, Head and Sherry, and Vashon Mitchell. Plus, Kenya Robinson will join us as well. That and much more is coming your way right here on The Rhythm and the Praise.

Welcome back to the Rhythm and the Praise. We kick off the hour with the latest by Indiana Jones. Here's Faith Over Fear on the Rhythm and the Praise.

0: Up next, we head to the Dallas-Fort Worth area for an artist who is nicknamed the Quiet Musical Store, Kenya Robinson. She's got a hot new song out I know you will enjoy, titled Son of God. I chatted with Miss Robinson a couple of weeks ago, and we talked about the transformation that this song took from beginning to completion, and a special guest on the record.
1: Miss Robinson, how are you doing today?
2: I am doing well. I am blessed. How are you?
1: I am doing well as well. I really do appreciate you asking. Everything is going great. Thank you for taking the time to spend with us. Had to find out about this song that Chris King brought our way, titled Son of God. Was blessed by it. I'm telling you, got the praise going when I cranked this one up. If you could tell us a little bit about this song, Son of God.
2: Okay, I can tell you a lot about the song. First of all, thank you for having me. I appreciate you for reaching out to me. Thank God for Chris King plugging us. The song Son of God was written, I believe I wrote this during like COVID. And so it was during those times when, you know, everybody had time to sit back and reflect on things that have happened or they've gone through in their lives. And when I first wrote the song, it was really sort of like a ballad. Son of God, Emmanuel. It's hard how it started out with that cadence. And then when we decided to go ahead and produce the song, I got with a producer by the name of Michael Robinson, and he brought a new light to it. And so I really wanted the message of the song was for people to know who Jesus is. He's the Son of God. We've called him Emmanuel, which is God with us. Holy One, He is the Lamb of God, and all of those things. And so that's the message of the song. And so it was just at that point in time of my life, I really needed him. And I believe a lot of people needed him at that time and still need him today. And for that reason, this song has a new twist on it, so it can reach a lot of people, I believe. So that's a little history of the song. And so, yeah, I'm excited. I'm blessed to have it produced and ready and out.
1: Well, I tell you, thoroughly blessed with this song. And I tell you, you got it out at the right time, too, around the Easter season as well. Great time for this song.
2: Yes, sir. I believe so. When I first wrote it, that was what I wanted. So years ago when I wrote it, I said, this can be a good song for Easter. Like, people can put it in, if they're doing a production, a play, or just doing a concert or a musical, this can be one of those songs that they include. And like I stated, at the time, the cadence was different then. But now, it's one of those songs that's definitely, I believe, concert ready or musical ready if somebody decided to do it that way as well. So, thank you.
1: Well, thank you as well. And not only was the writing great and your delivery great on the song, nice peppy tune, then you brought some help with you from the way of Columbia, South Carolina's own Blanche McAllister Dykes.
2: Yes, my sister is on it with me. She was definitely one of the first voices I thought of to be on this single with me. And so reaching out to her was, you know, she's a gem. So reaching out to her was just spectacular, and she was immediately like, yes, what do you need me to do?
1: Well, I tell you, yeah, I was looking over things, getting ready for this interview, saw her pumping the song up there, talking about how great the song was. You got to go out and get it. So that was definitely awesome to see. And I

0: Again, I did not know she was from Columbia, South Carolina until I did my research. I'm in Rock Hill, South Carolina, not far from that area.
1: Oh, wow. That's amazing.
0: Yeah, it definitely is. Now, how did the recording go? How was that experience for you?
1: That experience was pretty good. It was different than my first one because I do have another single that I released back in, I believe it was like 2001. And so this experience was different. I had the ability to go into the studio at the end pretty much and worked with my producer one-on-one about this is the sound he had in mind for what I wrote. And so we worked from there and he had everything, you know, the music done and then the background and let me hear it step by step. And it was just a great experience. And then all I had to do was go in and lay my leads. And so that was great.
0: That is. And I remember that song too, your song from 2001, He's Worthy. So, yeah, definitely a different style there between, and they're both great songs, but just a different style compared to the song in 2021.
1: Absolutely. And it's amazing how God gives me lyrics and gives me songs. It's as if all of my songs sound different because sometimes I have a neo soul, it has a neo soul cadence to it. Sometimes the songs I write have a quartet cadence to it. It's just all of them are different. They have their own personalities, I should say, but they're all inspired by God.
0: I like asking writers this question, getting into the writer's head there. How is that process for you when it comes to writing a song? Does it vary from song to song?
1: It varies from song to song. So I was talking to some of my musician friends not too long ago. At times it seems like I'm just minding my own business, doing whatever I need to do, and God will give me an entire song from the beginning to the end. And other times, I may be really trying to, I may have a piece of a song, and I'm trying to sit there and finish it, and I won't get the next part until a month later. So it just depends on where I am, I guess spiritually or mentally or emotionally, wherever I am, that's where God meets me, and he'll give me either bits and pieces or he'll give me the whole thing right then. And so it just varies from song to song.
0: Wow, that is amazing. That's amazing. And another thing I was curious about, kind of like tapping into that question, not only I'm saying that you're a writer, but also you've been a praise and worship leader, a minister of music, so you've got that angle, of course, being a single as well. So you kind of know the process of producing a song to an audience from different levels.
1: Absolutely. And being a praise and worship leader was spectacular for me because I guess being in that position keeps you in a place where you have to stay humble and you have to stay relatable and you have to stay in the face of God. And so in order for me to do that, I always had to, it keeps you prayerful and it keeps you mindful of what God wants or what God has for you and what he has for the others that you're ministering to. So when I was minister of music, I had to play and sing and minister to the needs of the people as God gave it to me. And then as a praise and worship leader, I didn't have to worry about the music, thankfully. So all I had to worry about was singing this song and making sure that God's message is conveyed. And then with doing that, I've also been a choir president and the choir director at the same church. And then also led worship and played at that same church at different times, but It gives you a lot of experience working in a church and working with people and then hearing from God in order to minister to the people, to his children. And so you do learn about songs and structure and lyrically, does this make sense? And lyrically, is it truly the gospel, speaking the word of God, singing the word of God? Are we playing the word of God? And so, yeah, all of that. I know you didn't ask for all of that, but that kind of entails all of that.
0: Well, I enjoy that insight, so I'm glad that you shared that with us. That's definitely amazing to hear. How can we follow you?
1: You can follow me at Kenya and Music on Instagram, Facebook, and I do also have a TikTok. all three of them should be under Kenya and Music.
0: That is great. That is great. And we will definitely check that out. And we're definitely going to pick that song up. Son of God. Very impressed by the song. Thank you for blessing us with it. And we want to thank you for taking the time to be with us. Kenya Robinson, she is a 2-time Rhythm of Gospel Award winner, y'all. So she's awesome. And nicknamed, didn't know this until the interview, nicknamed the Quiet Music Storm.
1: Yes, yes, yes. Gracias a ti por entrevista. Thank you for the interview.
0: Well, one more. Hey, since you know Spanish so well, can you introduce your song to the audience in Spanish?
1: Yes, quiero introducir mi canción que se llama Hijo de Dios de Kenya Robinson featuring Blanche McAllister Dykes.
0: Awesome, awesome. Again, thank you so much and God bless you all year long.
1: Thank you, same to you.
2: Here's Kenya Robinson featuring Blanche McAllister Dykes with Son of God on the Rhythm and the Praise.

That's the group Tribe of Benjamin, backing up stellar award-winning gospel smooth jazz musician Ben Tankard on Higher Groove. Now, this group served as a backing group for Mr. Tankard on many of his albums. But in 1999, the group released their first album titled Raise the Praise. The album featured a Ben Tankard song that would become the group's biggest song today. What is the song? Well, we'll find out after we hear the latest by Ted and Sherry. Here's You've Been So Faithful, Groove.

That's Tribe of Benjamin with Get Your Praise On. We bring you back to present day now with the latest by Evie McKinney. Here's Don't Walk Away on The Rhythm and the Praise.

are closing out our show with one of the soulful voices in gospel music today. Her voice has graced many gospel hits, including I Come to You More Than I Give, God Can, and Tap Into. We've got two more of her awesome songs coming your way right now. With the first of two selections, here's Kim Burrell featuring Pharrell Williams with I See a Victory.

That's Kim Burrell, along with Kenny Lewis and One Voice with Victory Remix. And that's going to do it for today's program. We would like to thank E.J. Fields, Lorette Brown Clark, and Kenya Robinson for being a part of our program today. We certainly hope you enjoyed the program. If you did, please do me a favor. Please check out the Rhythm and the Praise with Duran Cameron Facebook page. There you'll find out more information about upcoming shows coming your way. I'm your host, Duran Cameron. Hope you enjoy the rest of your day. Have a great week. 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

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Ashanti.

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0: Yeah, man. It's the one and only DJ Chase, right? WDJC, DB, DJ Chase Radio. Charlotte to NYC, NYC to Charlotte. And we are proud members of Global Indie 100 Radio Coalition. You got it, DJ Chase. 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Yup.
1: 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I am coming from San Antonio, Texas, and I am a proud member of the Global 100 Radio Coalition.
2: Hello, God's people. I am Tony T.K. Kelly, Executive Director of the Donna Walton Gospel Network. 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
3: 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I am

0: 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Ladies and gentlemen, boys and girls, welcome to the Indie Global 100 Artist Spotlight Show. I'm your boy, Tony D. Kelly. My very special guest is my sister, Miss Charlotte Williams. How you doing, sis?
1: I'm doing wonderful, and I'm so happy to be here. Hi, Mr. Tony Kelly. Oh, my goodness. You represent all of the independent artists. You've been doing this for a minute.
0: Hey, God Thank is you. Good. God is good. I enjoy doing it. You do radio yourself. Shout out your radio station.
1: Yes, that is something new that I just started to help celebrate the independent artists. It is called WATG Radio.
0: Amen. Amen. Now, what inspired you to start making music, and what inspired you just to pick up and do radio?
1: Well, I tell you, music is in me. It's in my soul. It's just something in my DNA. I love it. I thank God for it. And I actually got into radio when Dr. Bradford Howard Jr. was still living. May his soul rest in perfect peace. Amen. He mentored me for a long time. He was my godfather in the music industry.
0: Oh, yeah.
1: And we were just very close. And he always wanted me to be a radio personality as well as a talk show host, which at the time I did not see in myself.
0: Amen. That's Doc.
1: Yeah. And so he was right. I had a knack for it. I always saw myself doing the news for some reason.
0: Amen.
1: That's what I wanted to go to school for, was to be a weather girl. I did go to college, but this was what he wanted me to do. So sometimes we can see ourselves doing something, but it may look a little bit different than what we thought it would be, but what it really is. So I know now what my purpose, part of my purpose is.
0: Amen.
1: Is to help independent artists. And I was actually helping a friend to get connected into radio when I said, you know what, why not? Let's do it together. And I thought it'd be fun. It's been really great.
0: Amen. Amen. Was gospel music your first genre that you fell in love with and just started to record? How did that happen for you?
1: No, I used to be a hopeless romantic.
0: Okay.
1: And, you know, around the Mississippi ways, that's where I, you know, grew up listening to the blues and
0: right. Things
1: like that. You know, I love Denise Williams. I love Stacey Ladislaw. You know, I'm telling my age now.
0: You're taking me back, girl.
1: Yeah. And I love Anita Baker, you know. But, you know, what I realized, They were pouring out their heart through song. And so I picked up the gift by identifying their gift and then, you know, using some of their gift to sharpen my own gift.
0: Mm-hmm.
1: And with the direction of God, it's just that me being raised in a church with my father and stuff like that and my mother, we stayed in the church. God never let go of me, and I thank God for that, because it was times I let go of him, and I just thank him for staying with me and shaping me and grooming me, and I'm glad I made it to this season where I can really, really just delight in all of the things of God, and those are some of the things that he gave me for now.
0: Amen. Amen.
1: I love hearing my friend, because I have a lot of friends who are independent artists, and when I hear their music, like I don't just play my friends.
0: Right.
1: However, I do, you know,
0: right. Hear
1: them, and I suggest some of them.
0: Right.
1: And so when I hear them and I know them on a personal level, it just brings joy to my heart, because I know the struggles of the independent artists.
0: It's hard. It's very, very hard. As you know, and I know, it's hard to get just to get your music played over the radio. That's the once you get a song and you get it all mixed and mastered and it sounds good to you, it seems like nobody, I don't know about you, but me, it was hard for me to get played. And if it wasn't for Miss Walton, and I was getting ready to quit. I'll be honest, I was getting ready.
1: Oh my goodness.
0: Yeah, I was getting ready to pawn all, to go to the nearest pawn shop and pawn all this equipment, get my money back, and say, forget it. But she heard my stuff, and next thing I know, I'm on the radio.
1: I tell you, I've been down here with the regular folk, and I've been up there with some of the bougie folk.
0: Mm-hmm.
1: Y'all know what I'm talking about, down to earth people. And it's like, you know, let's just keep it real. In this economy in America today, mm-hmm. most of the artists are raising families, they're on child support, trying to keep a hot, you know, meal on the table for their children.
0: That's it.
1: They're just working hard, regular class citizens.
0: That's right.
1: Nobody has thousands of dollars on a rig just throw and you know, promote themselves, because promotions is a lot of money.
0: That's right. That's right. A lot of money.
1: But they have the drive and they have the passion and they want to do this. You know, they're on fire for God and, you know, just living and walking by faith. We, you know, some of the people in upper places, God has softened some of their hearts to be able to help some of us nowadays to do things that we normally couldn't have done.
0: That's right.
1: On a larger, grander scale.
0: That's right.
1: And only artists know what I mean. Like, there's levels to this thing. So when you get up to a certain amount of sales, you want to gain the recognition of a label. You want to get some financial backing. You want to be able to get played on iHeartRadio. You want to get on a Billboard. Those things, that level, that's not cheap.
0: No, it's not. No, it's not. And you would
1: go on to... You would think
0: it would be a little bit different, but it's not. It's a lot of money. And like we were talking earlier, like I'm not a person that I push myself. You gotta have that drive, and you gotta be able to push yourself into those things. And if you don't know the right person, it doesn't help. It doesn't help you, you know.
1: Yeah. We need some help.
0: That's it.
1: And thank God for Miss Walton's vision. Her whole vision is to help the independent artists.
0: That's right.
1: To gain the attraction of the larger labels or larger promoters who can help us to start, you know, getting royalty checks, getting, you know, quality bookings, you know, being respected as real artists in this industry.
0: That's right. That's right. I praise God for, and I thank God for it. Artists and radio people just like yourself, Sister Williams. Tell me a little bit about the song, My Everything. How did you come up with that, and where did that come from?
1: Well, My Everything, I love God, and I'm a praise and worship leader naturally because I've spent so much time meditating and getting to know God, and He has put Psalms in my heart. I thank God for that. But, a great producer and songwriter out of New Haven, Connecticut, named Calvin Cooper. That was his inspiration.
0: Amen.
1: And I thank God he gave me a chance to carry his vision out, and that's exactly what I did. So we had fun doing it. I thank God for Quentin Simon and the Anointed Chorale.
0: Amen.
1: And I just really sang my gift. He allowed me to freely express what I heard in his music, because he came up with the, you know, Jesus, you're my everything, that's him.

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1: Okay, what's your favorite way to connect with your audience? Is it in a church setting or on stage? Or would you rather perform outside, like in a park or something like that? What's your favorite way to connect with your audience?
2: That's a really good question. I tell you, there's really no favorite way because God does it in different ways every time. Mm-hmm. It could be a personal conversation, mm-hmm. or it could be really just through them connecting with a song. It could be as long as they get it.
1: Mm. Yes.
2: There's never going to be a formula, a perfect way to connect. We just need to be open to hear the voice of God and let him use us anytime we're talking about God, because we don't want it to be about us.
1: That's right. You need to be ready and open for it.
2: God amazes me with the things that he does. That's why it's hard for me to answer that question, because it's never me.
1: Right, right. Amen, amen. I understand.
2: You know, pastors say all the time, they make a joke. They say, if you want to make a joke and make me laugh, tell me what you're going to do.
1: Because God will show you something different every time.
2: That's right.
1: Every time. Like, it's just like I was telling you, I was getting ready to quit. And God was like, who told you you can quit?
2: See?
1: Did I tell you can quit? Did I tell you to unplug all this stuff and go to the pond? And the next thing I know, I'm on the radio. And see, one thing about it, we try to push God's hand. We don't want to wait. We're humans. We don't want to wait. And God was just telling me, I told you you was going to be on the radio. Wait on it. And when he saw I was at the end of my rope, and I was getting ready to throw in the towel, and the next thing I know, Ms. Walton was playing my music 2 weeks before I even knew anything. You know, and the next thing I know, I'm on the radio all the time. I got one show, I got two shows. Now I'm executive director of the DWGN. So look how God works.
2: She loves you and she believes in you. And I think that she honors your faithfulness.
1: Well, I just appreciate her. And without her and Doc pushed me as well. He definitely pushed me. I miss his conversations. I miss talking to the man.
2: Man, I'm still not over it. I don't think I'm ever going to get over it.
1: I know. He was good brother. What's your favorite venue or place to perform and why? Not that we're performing, you know, we're I don't like to say perform because we're worshipers and we're letting the people of God know about the love of God. But what's your favorite venue?
2: Well, I don't think that I've achieved my favorite one yet. Okay. I love all the ones I've done so far.
1: Right.
2: I aspire to get on the Dove Awards.
1: Amen.
2: I'm hoping that that is what I'm hoping that it will be.
1: Amen.
2: I do know that it'll have the reach that I want it to.
1: I know that's right.
2: I just did WATC Atlanta Live. I love that. That was really good.
1: What was that experience
2: as long as
1: like?
2: They got a good sound system, huh?
1: What was that experience like for you?
2: It was awesome because it reminded me of being on a movie set, you know?
1: Wow.
2: And then I found out that, you know, that show itself, you know, they had like about 10, they had won like 10 Dove Awards.
1: Wow.
2: And Pastor West, you know, he was just really just celebrated for all of the great performers and hosts that he has had come through there. And so I was like, wow, this is, I'm around greatness already. So yeah, it was awesome.
1: Great. That's great.
2: And I knew it was just a start of even bigger things.
1: Amen.
2: And then I want to do a big concert in Africa.
1: Wow.
2: Mm-hmm. Well, I've never seen that many people. I just pray to God, you know, the sound system is wonderful over there as well.
1: Right.
2: But just for the audience to connect around the world, like once I see that happen and then I see people, you know, giving back, helping out this charity, that charity, and people really, you know, I feel like my work will never be complete. However, I'll be doing what I feel that we should do, which is feed our flock, show the love of Christ.
1: Jesus. That's good. That's good. What's your dream collaboration and who would you love to work with?
2: You know what? It's hard for me to say because as long as God is in them and they're humble and working in the spirit of God, I don't have a favorite. As long as I know they're on God's side.
1: Amen. Amen.
2: Because there's so many great singers. Like, what does that mean? Somebody can holler better. Somebody has a cleaner vocal cords. Somebody has, you know, better writing qualities. But what is your gift without the love? What is your gift without the anointing?
1: Yeah, that's the biggest thing. That's the biggest thing. If they're anointed, you know, as long as whatever you're doing is pointing to Christ, that should be everybody's dream. That should be any indie artist, that should be their dream, to sing with anyone as long as it's pointing to Christ, and as long as you're leading somebody else to Christ. You know, that's what it's all about.
2: Yeah, because I can name people that have great gifts, right? But they can hinder me ushering in the presence of Christ if they are not walking in the right spirit.
1: Amen.
2: So that's why it's hard for me to say.
1: Right.
2: I love, you know, to aspire to with this one or that one. Because, see, a lot of people start out with the Lord, but they end up going a different way. So, but he can use someone who doesn't have the greatest gift.
1: That's right. That is so true. I am so glad you've done this show. I thank you. One more thing. Introduce this hit song, What a Great God.
2: Oh, my God, y'all. That's my global hit. What a Great God. Isn't he good? That's self-explanatory.
1: Amen, amen. So, how did you come up with this song? And tell us how we can get a hold of you if we want to book you for a service or anything like that.
2: Oh, y'all can catch up with me on Facebook, Charlotte Williams. I'm on Instagram, Simplete Sugar. Y'all can email me at charlottewilliamssongs@yahoo.com. What a Great God was just an inspiration that God placed in my spirit even before I had the music. I was just hearing that melody in my head. Da-da-da-da, great God, that's what I kept hearing, What a Great God. And so I thought it was going to be like a reggae Caribbean type of song. But when I heard the Afro beat, I was like, that's it. And so I was able to just, you know, put that beautiful melody inside of the song. And I was supposed to collaborate with a guy out of Nigeria, but that did not work out. But I thank God for my brother that lives right here in Baltimore, Maryland, Elder Dempster, y'all. He is a praise and worship leader as well. And he helped me to collaborate on the song, and it was just history from there. That is a beautiful Rejoice song. What a great God he is that we serve.
1: Amen. Well, sis, I thank you, and I bless you, and I thank you for being a part of the Global 100 Radios. Ladies and gentlemen, my sister, Charlotte Williams. Thank you, sis.
2: Thank you for having me, and God bless you. Bye, y'all. Till next time.